0: suffered severe injuries from the blast, losing his lower right leg. Responders rushed to give first aid before taking him to Namyun Hospital for initial treatment. And from there, officials prepared an air transfer using a transport helicopter to the Sanpasiti Prasong Hospital in Warin Chamrap district of Ubon Ratchathani for continued care. Meanwhile, officials say operations in the area are continuing with maximum caution, and they have stepped up inspections and surveillance of areas at risk from landmines and explosive devices to prevent a repeat of the incident and reduce the danger to troops on duty there.
1: Okay. The government will open two new motorway sections for toll-free trial use later this month. These routes will offer alternatives to Mitapab Road and Ramatu Road, helping to reduce congestion and improve travel efficiency. Deputy Government Spokesperson Ladida Pradwiwatana announced that the M6 motorway trial, covering the 110-kilometer Bangba into Bakchong route, will begin on August 21st. This section will operate only for weekend travel from noon on Fridays to midnight on Sundays. Only four-wheel vehicles are allowed, with a speed limit of 80 kilometers per hour. Motorists can enter or exit at Bangba In Hin Gong, as well as Gang Khoi, Moklik, and Bakchong. And the inbound of Bakchong Moklik section is still under construction. Bangkok-bound travelers from Bakchong must use Thanarat and Mitapab roads to reach the Moklik entrance. The rest area along the route provides only basic facilities, so drivers should ensure they have enough fuel or battery level before entering, as petrol and charging stations are not yet available. Meanwhile, the M82 motorway extension from Ikachai to Ban Pao will open on August 28th at 10 a.m., completing a 25-kilometer stretch from Ban Kun Tien. This route will be open 24 hours a day for cars, trucks, and buses, with speed limits of 80 to 65 kilometers per hour, respectively.
0: All right. And that will have to wrap up the national headlines for this morning. Coming up next, a deadly stampede breaks out at a Hindu temple in eastern India's Bihar state, killing 7 people and injuring more than a dozen.
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3: In eternal remembrance, Her Royal Highness Princess Pachara Kittiyapa Narayantira Thepayawadi Gromaluang Rajasarini Saripat Mahawachara Rajatida. Deeply grateful for Her Royal Highness's infinite royal grace and benevolence. 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
0: Let's begin now with U.S. President Donald Trump having said Iran should surrender to end a war with the United States as talks between the countries remain stalled. Trump told a Fox News reporter during a phone interview that they should put up the white flag of surrender, in quotes. And an interim deal agreed to in June declared an immediate and permanent termination of military operations on all fronts, but quickly unraveled, with Trump saying it was over on July 7th and Iran's foreign ministry declaring it suspended a week later. Now, under that memorandum of understanding, Iran and the United States committed to negotiating a final deal covering broader issues such as the fate of Iran's nuclear program in a maximum of 60 days, extendable by mutual consent, and Monday marked 60 days since the MOU was signed. Now, separately, Oman and Iran have had talks to try to reach an agreement to restore commercial shipping in the Strait of Hormuz, which carried 20% of the world's oil and liquefied natural gas supplies before the U.S.-Israeli attacks on Iran began in late February. And Trump told Fox that Oman would be bombed if it got in the way.
1: In other news, a deadly stampede broke out at a Hindu temple in eastern India's Bihar state on Monday, hours after a fire swept through a hotel housing pilgrims in West Bengal state. Seven people were killed and more than a dozen injured in the stampede, while the blaze left at least seven people dead and several others critically injured, according to police. The incident in Bihar occurred near Ashok Dham Temple in Lakeshwari district as thousands of devotees gathered to offer prayers on the third Monday of Shravan, one of the holiest months in the Hindu calendar. The period, which usually falls between July and August, is dedicated to the worship of the Hindu god Shiva and is marked by fasting, prayers, and colorful monsoon festivals across India. A civil official said more than a dozen people were taken to a government hospital for treatment, adding that the cause of the stampede was still being investigated. According to preliminary reports, an electric wire snapped outside the temple premises, sparking panic as devotees rushed to escape when they feared was or what they feared was a risk of electrocution. A section of the barricades reportedly collapsed under the weight of the surging crowd, leading to a crush in which people fell over one another.
0: And some more, over to some more weather updates here. Torrential rains have pounded southern South Korea, leaving at least one person dead and four others injured. The Interior and Safety Ministry said in a report that the fatality resulted from a landslide that struck an apartment building in the southern city of Jeolhae on Monday. It added that two people were injured in Jeolhae and two others in nearby cities. The heavy rains that have pummeled southern South Korea since the weekend have forced about 390 people to evacuate to safe places and caused power outages at about 3,580 houses, according to the ministry report. In the Philippines, heavy monsoon rains flooded key streets and snarled traffic early on Monday in the densely populated region of metropolitan Manila and a dozen outlying provinces. This forced the government to suspend government work and cancel classes at all levels starting at noon, while schools were asked to shift to online learning. About 3 weeks of intermittent monsoon rains and a storm that lashed the main northern island region of Luzon 2 weeks ago left at least 23 people dead, mostly due to landslides and floods, and affected 5 million people. These included nearly 25,000 who remained in government emergency shelters in several northern provinces.
1: Now to some news that have been long awaited for by fans of Tupac Shakur. Fans of deceased rapper Tupac Shakur arrived at a Las Vegas courthouse on Monday for opening statements in the trial of a man accused of orchestrating the legendary artist's killing. the start of the week. So testimony revisiting what happened in a Las Vegas night nearly 30 years ago. 63-year-old Dwayne Keefe D. Davis is charged with murder with a deadly weapon with the intent to promote, further, or assist a criminal gang in the rapper's death. He pleaded not guilty, but if convicted, faces life in prison. The long unsolved drive-by shooting gripped the hip-hop country or community, partly because no one was charged until Davis was indicted in 2023. Shakur remains a cultural icon and is considered one of the most influential and versatile rappers of all time, despite dying at 25. He was nominated for 6 Grammy Awards and was inducted into the Rock and Roll Hall of Fame in 2017. In recent years, he received a posthumous star on the Hollywood Walk of Fame, had a street in Oakland named in his honor, and inspired a character in the upcoming video game Stranger Than Heaven. A few fans lined up early on Monday for a coveted seat in the courthouse to watch the first day of testimony.
6: And those were our global reports, still to come in our business section. Myanmar introduces discounted electricity tariffs for large power-consuming industries using electricity at night in a bid to improve power grid stability.
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7: Gone too soon you are, fair princess, from this land which loved you dearly. 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We invoke the blessings of the Supreme Enlightened One on you, adorned with virtues of the triple jeweled crown. 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
6: And with me, Nawarat Wong Araya. 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
1: This is the Business News, taking you to the financial frontier.
6: The government reports that Japanese companies in Thailand are beginning a new manufacturing upgrade cycle, which creates opportunities for Thai businesses to supply higher value technologies, products, and services. Deputy Government Spokesperson Latlida Pratwiwatana revealed that recent discussions among the Thailand Board of Investment, or BOI, the Japan External Trade Organization, or JETRO, and the Japanese Chamber of Commerce and Bangkok, or JCC, highlighted a stronger focus on machinery replacement,
0: automation, digital technology, energy efficiency, and productivity. Between 2021 and mid-2026, Japanese companies submitted 1,380 investment promotion applications totaling 396 billion baht. This figure reflects cumulative applications over 5.5 years. A survey of 504 Japanese companies in Thailand yielded 432 responses about 2026 investment plans. And 59% of the companies planned to replace existing machinery, 31% aimed to improve production efficiency, and 22% intended to invest in digital transformation. From 2023 until mid-2026, Japanese-owned companies submitted applications for some 400 projects valued at about 55 billion baht under the BOI's Smart and Sustainable Industry Measures. These upgrades are expected to increase demand for replacement parts, control systems, automation, industrial software, maintenance, and energy-saving technologies. The government believes Thai suppliers can move beyond general component manufacturing into higher value segments of enhancing quality, standards, delivery reliability, and compatibility with Japanese production systems. Khun Larida stated that the BOI will continue to work with JETRO, JCC, and Japanese businesses to support technology upgrades, workforce development, clean energy access, and increase Thai participation in high-value supply chains.
1: In the meantime, in the region of ASEAN, Myanmar has introduced discounted electricity tariffs for large power-consuming industries using electricity during nighttime. In a bid to ensure stable supply for the public during the daytime and improve power grid stability. This is according to a notification issued by the Ministry of Electricity and Energy on Monday. The ministry said eligible industries will be allowed to use electricity at a discounted rate of 600 chats, or about 9.6 baht per unit, down from the standard rate of 900 chats per unit between 11 p.m. and 5 a.m. daily. The ministry said the initiative aims to increase public access to electricity during the daytime, improve power grid stability, and reduce industrial production costs. The Energy Ministry said it is continuously striving to implement reforms in electricity generation, transmission, and distribution across the country to ensure an uninterrupted power supply for the public and industrial and commercial enterprises, as well as maintain power system stability.
0: And the U.S. military has awarded RTX unit Raytheon a $22.9 billion U.S. dollar contract to dramatically boost the output of Tomahawk missiles as it scrambles to rebuild depleted stocks of high-tech weaponry. The United States has supplied large amounts of arms to allies while also using munitions in Iran conflict, raising concerns about inventories of air defense and precision guided weapons. Acting Secretary of the Navy Hung Hsiao said in a post on social media platform X, formerly known as Twitter, that in quotes, "This landmark Tomahawk contract ensures our warfighters continue to have the lethal firepower they needed," end quote. And in a separate statement, Raytheon said the contract would run for 7 years and would allow annual Tomahawk production to increase to more than 1,000 missiles, and the company currently makes just 60 a year. The sea-launched Tomahawk, a mainstay of the Navy's surface fleet, provides long-range precision strike capability against land targets from ships and submarines. The formal announcement firms up a framework agreement that the U.S. military and Raytheon signed in February. The administration of President Donald Trump is brokering multi-year deals with biggest U.S. defense contractors, giving the companies confidence

0: agreement after several rounds of talks. According to an internal memo sent to Lingxi staff by the game developer's CEO, Zhou Bingxu. The memo said Alibaba will transfer all of its Lingxi stake to TrueStar under the agreement, and the memo did not disclose the value of the deal or when the transaction was expected to close. It also gave no details of regulatory approvals or other conditions attached to the deal, and neither did TrueStar's statement. Zhou said in the memo that he and Lingxi's management team would continue to lead the company, signaling continuity in the studio's operations following the ownership's change. Bloomberg News, which first reported the memo, said the deal would be worth at least $1.5 billion, citing sources. Alibaba, one of China's largest technology companies, operates e-commerce platforms, cloud computing services, and other digital businesses. It has been reviewing and disposing of non-core assets as it directs capital and management attention towards strategic priorities, including AI and cloud. Alibaba's decision to divest from Lingxi follows its recent sales of hypermarket operator Sun Art and department store chain Intime. The Chinese tech company had reportedly been asking a buyer of Lingxi for some time.
1: And those were our business reports for today. And if you want to catch us online, we're also on Radio Thailand FM 88. And up next, we'll have more of Radio Thailand News coming up.

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1: In eternal remembrance, Her Royal Highness Princess Phachara Kittiyapha Narayanthira Thepayawadi Gromma Luang Rajasarini Sariphat Mahawachara Rajathida. Deeply grateful for Her Royal Highness's infinite royal grace and benevolence. Most humbly dedicated by the executives, civil servants, and staff of Radio Thailand FM 88.
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4: Alongside the social stability and security being supported by Thailand under the amazing Thainess Harmony Through Diversity effort, political stability, and most importantly, democracy, is also a focus of the kingdom's attentions. Thailand's approach to fostering democracy in ASEAN is characterized by constructive engagement and a commitment to institutionalizing human rights as a regional standard. By positioning itself as a bridge between diverse political systems, Thailand facilitates dialogue that balances the ASEAN principle of non-interference with the collective goal of a rules-based community. At the institutional level, Thailand has been a pivotal driver of the ASEAN Intergovernmental Commission on Human Rights. Strongly represented in the commission, Thailand has indicated a focus on academic and policy-driven approaches to human rights. Thailand uses its seat at AICHR to advocate for the rights of vulnerable groups, including migrants and children, maintaining that a truly democratic region must first protect its most marginalized citizens. At the same time, Thailand has stood at the forefront of the ASEAN 5-point consensus, or 5PC, implementation.

0: identify?
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2: True. 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

0: 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Fat Five International Hits.
1: Oh, yeah.
0: Number 5.
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0: 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Welcome to the evening news. Just a reminder, you can connect with us on social media by searching Radio Thailand FM 88. And now you're listening to the national news headlines from Bangkok and around Thailand. Prime Minister Anutin Chanwirakul, accompanied by his spouse, paid a courtesy call on New South Wales Governor Margaret Beasley in Sydney today to discuss Thailand-Australia relations and opportunities for closer cooperation in trade, innovation, education, and research. The meeting at Government House took place during the first official visit to Australia by a Thai Prime Minister in 14 years. Thailand and Australia will celebrate 75 years of diplomatic relations in 2027, with Australia remaining an important strategic partner for Thailand. Premier Anutin also discussed people-to-people ties, noting that about 30,000 Thai nationals live in New South Wales and around 10,000 Thai students attend universities in the state. The two sides see opportunities for greater cooperation in research, student exchanges, and workforce development. Tourism remains another major link, with about 800,000 Australians having visited Thailand in 2025. The Prime Minister thanked the New South Wales government for supporting the Thai community and cultural events, including the Sydney Lunar Festival and the Thailand Grand Festival scheduled for September. The talks also involved opportunities to expand economic, technological, and educational cooperation.
1: Prime Minister Anutin Chanwirakul, accompanied by his spouse, arrived in Sydney for an official visit to advance the Thailand-Australia strategic partnership and expand cooperation in trade, security, clean energy, technology, and innovation. Anutin is visiting Australia from August 17th to 20th at the invitation of Prime Minister Anthony Albanese. He will hold engagements in Sydney before traveling to Canberra for an official reception at Government House on August 19th. His Sydney schedule today included a visit to Government House in New South Wales and a speech at the Lowry Institute outlining Thailand's vision for bilateral relations and cooperation in the Indo-Pacific. Anutin was also set to meet the Thai community in Sydney, visit Thai Town, and hold talks with executives at technology company Canva on digital technology innovation and the digital economy. Premier Anutin would also attend a business networking reception at Crown Sydney to promote trade and investment between the two countries, followed by a dinner with Thai business representatives before departing for Canberra. The Prime Ministerial visit is expected to translate the Thai-Australian strategic partnership into closer economic security and a technological cooperation with practical benefits for businesses and people in both countries.
0: The State Railway of Thailand, or SRT, and Mahidol University signed an academic cooperation agreement yesterday to promote rail research, innovation, workforce development, and studies on red line extensions to Salaya and Nakhonpathom. SRT Governor Anan Pho Nimdeng and Mahidol University President Professor Biamit C. Thara signed the Memorandum of Understanding at the university. This partnership combines SRT's operational experiences and data with the university's academic and engineering expertise. The agreement includes research on passenger and freight rail operations, knowledge exchange, academic activities, training, study visits, internships, and thesis development. Potential research topics include train scheduling, train movements, and switching in station areas, engineering, and rail system management. The organizations will also collaborate on studies and developments for the red line extensions from Sirirat, Dalingchan, Salaya, and Salaya, Nakhonpathom. This work will focus on improving connections between stations and local communities, expanding public transport access, and enhancing travel convenience for the passengers.
1: Meanwhile, Deputy Prime Minister and Commerce Minister Supachai Suthampan visited Suvarnabhumi Airport to review passenger services and address bottlenecks under the government's visit economy or visitor economy strategy, seeking to improve travel experiences and generate greater economic value. Supachai was joined by Tourism and Sports Minister Sudhasak Pancharan Warakun, Deputy Transport Minister Siri Pong Angka Sekun Kiat, and Patarapong Pataraprasit, and Wirasak Ko Surat, Chairman of the Deputy Prime Minister's Advisory Board. The officials review immigration and passenger handling, including plans to improve automated passport gates, adjust staffing during peak periods, and share flight and passenger data in real time. Tourist police will increase oversight at baggage claim areas, conduct joint patrols and monitor tour groups and transportation services while working to prevent illegal guides and unauthorized solicitation. Officials also plan to use CCTV and an intelligent command center to improve security and response times. And the visitor economy strategy looks beyond arrival numbers and places emphasis on spending from leisure, business, education, wellness, and other travel. The relevant agencies will receive responsibilities and timelines for short-term improvements, while issues involving legislation, major infrastructure, or long-term investments will be considered at the government level later on.
0: Israeli ambassador to Thailand Alona Fisher-Kam met with senior police officials in Surat Thani to discuss tourist safety and coordination in providing assistance to Israeli visitors in the province. Fisher-Kam met Police Major General Sethasak Imcharan, Commander of Tourist Police Division 3, and Major General or Police Major General Suwat Suksi, Commander of Surat Thani Provincial Police. The discussions covered security, visitor assistance, and communication between the embassy and local authorities in light of the large number of Israeli tourists traveling to the province each year. The meeting also addressed responsible tourism, including respect for local customs and traditions and positive interaction between visitors and local communities. Closer communications between the embassy and authorities is expected to support timely assistance for tourists when needed. The Israeli embassy thanked Surat Thani authorities and other agencies for their welcome and continued cooperation. Both sides will maintain coordination to ensure a safe environment for visitors and encourage responsible conduct during their stays in the province.
1: In other matters, the Department of Marine and Coastal Resources, or DMCR, is now expanding its Save Our Dugong program across 12 high-risk areas in 5 Andaman Coast provinces, introducing vessel controls and fishing gear changes to reduce dugong deaths. 6 areas across Phuket, Phanga, Krabi, and Trang provinces deemed to have a risk of dugong boat collisions will be assigned designated navigation rounds, markers, and speed limits. Boats will be limited to 5 knots within 1 kilometer of shore, 10 knots within 2 kilometers, and 20 knots within 3 kilometers. Speeds over seagrass beds will be capped at 5 knots, falling to 3 knots in national park areas. Fishing rules will also be adjusted in 6 areas in Ranong, Phanga, Phuket, Krabi, and Trang, where dugongs are vulnerable to entanglement. Crab traps and crab gill nets will be prohibited in seagrass beds, while large mesh fish gill nets must remain at least 1 kilometer away. Other changes include safer buoy ropes, weak links that can help entangled dugongs escape nets, and measures to reduce loose fishing lines. The department expects the new controls to be implemented within 6 months. The MCR records show, or records in this case, showed 209 dugong stranding during fiscal years 2017 to 2026, including 34 linked to human activity. And of those, 17 involve marine accidents, 16 involve fishing gear, and 1 involve marine debris. Officials warn that Thailand's dugong population could fall below 100 by 2030 and below 50 by 2035 if current losses continue. The public is now asked to report injured, entangled, or endangered dugongs through the 1362 hotline. Once again, the number is 1362.
0: Those were our national stories. Up next in global news, two students are killed in a shooting at a high school in southern Philippines, one of them the gunman.
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3: In eternal remembrance, Her Royal Highness Princess Patra Kittiyapa Narayantira Thepayawadi Gromaluang Rajasarini Saripat Mahawachara Rajatida. Deeply grateful for Her Royal Highness's infinite royal grace and benevolence. Most humbly dedicated by the executives, civil servants, and staff of Radio Thailand FM 88.
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0: 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This is the Global News, catching you up on the world today. Iran has said it will shift to a, quote, fully offensive posture because efforts to negotiate a permanent end to the war with the United States have stalled, as Washington rules out extending a temporary ceasefire agreement. Outward progress towards peace talks and resumption of oil tanker traffic through the strategic Strait of Hormuz has ground to a halt, threatening to extend the conflict that the U.S. and Israel launched with attacks on Iran on February 28th. A senior Iranian official said, quote, Iranian entities must be prepared to escalate tensions in the Strait of Hormuz and wider region, as Iran will be ready to make decisions and take action on difficult decisions. He added that Tehran would conduct a, quote, timely and precise military attack to break the U.S. naval blockade if diplomacy failed. A memorandum of understanding signed in June to end the war had given Iran and the U.S. until Monday to reach a final peace agreement. Signed on June 17th, the memorandum set a 60-day time frame for a broader deal on Iran's nuclear program and U.S. sanctions. The agreement quickly unraveled over a dispute about control of the Strait of Hormuz.
1: Indonesia has marked its 81st Independence Day just days after a powerful earthquake killed at least 68 people, injured more than 200 others, and damaged thousands of homes. Many residents on Flores Island in East Nusa Tenggara Province spent the day mourning victims, while military teams tried to deliver food, clean water, and clothing to inaccessible communities by plane. The weekend quake left widespread damage, with buildings collapsed onto parked cars, homes shattered, and trees and boulders blocking roads. During Indonesia's Independence Day ceremony in the capital, Jakarta, President Prabowo Subianto asked participants to pray for people affected by disasters in East Nusa Tenggara and other parts of the country, while leading a nationwide moment of silence honoring the nation's independence heroes. More than 4,500 homes were damaged when the quake struck Forest Island early on Saturday. Some 19,000 people were forced into temporary shelters, and 213 people were injured, according to the National Disaster Management Agency. The disaster also damaged 122 health facilities, 252 schools, and 84 places of worship. The province's governor declared a 14-day state of emergency on Sunday. Now, the quake occurred at a depth of 10 kilometers shortly before 6 in the morning local time on a Saturday, according to the U.S. Geological Survey.
0: Two students were killed in a shooting at a high school in southern Philippines today, one of them the gunman. An official said the situation was now under control. It was the second such incident in the country in less than 2 months. Philippine President Ferdinand Marcos Jr. ordered law enforcement agencies to investigate and to determine measures to be taken to prevent violence in schools. The shooting took place at a school attached to the privately run Ateneo de Zamboanga University in the city of Zamboanga, where the gunman brought a pistol and a rifle onto the school campus and fired at students inside the classroom, according to a preliminary police report. Video aired by GMA News, with images blurred, showed chaotic scenes inside a classroom with students ducking for cover as several gunshots rang out. Police officials say the victim was a male grade 10 student. The gunman, a grade 9 student, killed himself, according to the police. Two others were wounded. The shooting followed an attack in June at a public high school in Tacloban City in the central part of the Philippines, in which at least 3 students were killed and about 20 others injured when 2 of their schoolmates opened fire on campus.
1: Elsewhere in the world, Brazil's 2 main presidential candidates have kicked off their campaigns, rallying supporters in their political strongholds ahead of what is expected to be a tight October election. President Luiz Inácio Lula da Silva spoke with nostalgia to more than 10,000 supporters at the Vila Euclid Stadiums outside Sao Paulo, a city where he rose to political fame 47 years ago as a metal workers union leader during the country's 1964 to 1985 military dictatorship. The 80-year-old, wearing a hat after a skin cancer diagnosis, insisted that Brazil needs more of his policies. Senator Flavio Bolsonaro, one of the sons of former President Jair Bolsonaro, gathered with thousands of voters on Copacabana Beach in Rio de Janeiro. His father, under house arrest following his conviction for an attempted coup, did not attend the rally. Lula echoed his own earlier comments denouncing foreign interference in Brazil's politics. His allies have accused the U.S. government of seeking to boost Flavio Bolsonaro's bid by raising tariffs on Brazilian exports and revoking the visa of Brazil's ambassador to Washington. Now, speaking about Brazil's vast reserves of rare minerals, Lula said no one abroad will tap the country's minerals, saying they would only be tapped for the benefits of the Brazilian people.
0: An Indonesian court has begun trial for 11 daycare staffers alleged to be involved in a high-profile case of abuse against children in their care. Drawing widespread public ire, the daycare center in the city of Yogyakarta was raided by police in late April, when dozens of children aged 2 to 6 were found with their hands and feet bound together. Some were tied to doors. Caregivers at the Little Arisha daycare in Yogyakarta were among those on the stand on Tuesday, with a court attended by the parents of the victims. Prosecutors of the Yogyakarta court said in a live-streamed hearing that they charged the caregivers with neglect and abuse of children. The caregivers allegedly did not give the children proper food and tied their legs with a rope for misbehaving, and were also accused of a series of other acts that caused emotional disturbance and sleep disorder, according to prosecutors. They said there were 144 victims in total. Yogyakarta Children, or rather police, said they had named 32 people as suspects in the case. Children's rights advocates have described the case as one of the most significant child abuse scandals in recent Indonesian history, and it sparked front-page headlines and condemnation throughout the country.
1: Moving closer to Thailand, Vietnam wants to bring its sex ratio at birth down to the national level of about 106 boys for every 100 girls by 2035, according to a draft plan from the Ministry of Health that proposes action against sex selection services and efforts to challenge long-standing preferences for sons. The draft plan released over the weekend for consultation targets reducing the sex ratio at birth to below 109 boys per 100 girls by 2030 and then to the national level by 2035, as mentioned earlier. The skew towards boys in Vietnam's sex ratio at birth has been among the highest in Asia for years. The draft says the ratio stood at 112.2 boys per 100 girls in 2016, peaked at 114.8 in 2018, and eased to 110 in 2025. Among the proposed measures to achieve the goal are stricter enforcement of laws banning fetal sex selection, stronger inspections of medical facilities, and greater monitoring of online advertising for sex selection services, as well as public campaigns. The ministry attributed the imbalance of Vietnam's sex ratio to a persistent preference for sons, pressure to produce male heirs, shrinking family sizes, and easier access to prenatal sex identification technologies.
0: That's it for the global segment. Next in our business updates. Bond yields climbed to their highest in decades, with oil prices rising for a third day and stocks under pressure in the Asian trade as a U.S.-Iran truce expires.
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6: Gone too soon you are, fair princess, from this land which loved you dearly. 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We invoke the blessings of the Supreme Enlightened One on you, adorned with virtues of the triple jeweled crown. 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
7: 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Book your tickets today at Thai Ticket Major.
2: Business News.
0: This is the Business News. Take you to the financial frontier. Deputy Prime Minister and Minister of Finance Eknithit Thanraphat has shared his perspective on Thailand's economic trajectory following the National Economic and Social Development Council's, or NESDC, announcement of a 1.9% GDP growth rate for the second quarter of 2026. The finance minister noted that the second quarter's growth figure, though down from 2.8% in the first quarter, matches the Ministry of Finance's forecasts and marks a key transition period for the country. Agnetit identified three main points from the second quarter's data. First, the Middle East conflict that escalated in late March caused inflation to rise to 2.7% in the second quarter, compared to a 0.5% contraction in the previous quarter. Second, Thailand's dependence on imported energy resulted in a current deficit or account deficit of 17.6 billion US dollars, or about 600 billion baht in the second quarter, reversing a 1.4 billion US dollar surplus in the prior quarter. And third, private investment was the strongest economic driver in the second quarter, rising by 13.4%, the highest in 11 years, and the second straight quarter of double-digit growth. The Board of Investment, or BOI, Thailand Fast Pass Initiative generated 255 billion baht in investment, mainly in S-curve sectors such as electronics, AI, clean energy, and agro-processing. As a result, exports of goods and services increased by 12.5%. While current GDP growth remains below satisfaction, the Deputy Prime Minister stated that the results support the government's economic transition strategies. He added that Thailand is guiding its economy toward full potential and plans to share further details on short, medium, and long-term restructuring at a later date.
1: Thailand's economy grew faster than expected last quarter, with a surprise surge in private investment cushioning a broad slowdown. The National Economic and Social Development Council, or NESCC, reported that GDP expanded 1.9% in the second quarter of 2026, well above its 1.5% forecast, though slower than the previous quarter's 2.8%. Adjusting for seasonal factors, economic growth actually slipped by 0.2% from the first quarter, slowing on almost every measure except private investment and exports. Private investment jumped 13.4% and private consumption rose 1.9%. Notably, government spending fell for the first time in three quarters by 1.6%, while exports of goods slowed and public investment declined. Meanwhile, unemployment edged up to 0.96%, headline inflation stood at 2.7%, and public debt reached 12.9 trillion baht, or about 66.9% of GDP, as of the end of June. Looking ahead, officials say performance in the second half of the year depends heavily on industry supply chains, production, and imports and exports. For the full year, the NESDC now forecasts growth of 2 to 2.5%, with a midpoint of 2.2% supported by investments, household spending, exports, and government spending. The council noted that growth is being weighed down by global uncertainty, a slowing world economy, El Nino effects, household debt, and weakening SME loans.
0: Bond yields climbed today to their highest in decades, with oil prices rising for a third day and stocks under pressure in Asian trade as a U.S.-Iran truce expired and Tehran threatened to adopt a, quote, fully offensive military posture. The yield on the U.S. 30-year Treasury bond rose as much as 1.6 basis points to an intraday high of 5.36 or 3.26%, its highest in almost 20 years. Its 10-year counterpart traded up 1.8%, or rather basis points, at 4.7399%. S&P 500 E-mini futures lost 0.4% as MSCI's broadest index of Asia-Pacific shares outside Japan slid 0.8%, reversing early gains as stocks in South Korea, Taiwan, China weighed on the benchmark. South Korea's KOSPI raised an early gain of more than 3% as the Seoul market returned after a holiday to tumble 2.1%, while the Nikkei 225 fell 2.2%. Brent crude futures edged up 0.4% to $91.26 a barrel as a rally in oil prices extended into a third consecutive day in Asian trade. As the recent global sell-off in bonds deepened, the yield on the 10-year Japanese government bond rose 1.5 basis points at 2.9% for a three-decade high. Overnight on Wall Street, the S&P 500 slipped 0.5%, while the Nasdaq Composite edged 0.3% lower as soft U.S. economic data, including an unexpected drop in retail sales, led traders to reduce bets on an imminent Fed interest rate move.
1: Now, leaving Thailand, NVIDIA has agreed to provide a guarantee of up to $105 billion to help OpenAI lease a sprawling data center in the U.S. state of Ohio, being developed by SoftBank-owned SB Energy and one of the chipmaker's largest infrastructure financing commitments. The Jensen Huang-led firm said it will also invest $1.5 billion in SB Energy months after a $1 billion investment from OpenAI and SoftBank to expand data center infrastructure. The new deal is the latest example of NVIDIA financing the infrastructure built around its chips, a strategy that helps drive demand but has also raised questions about circular funding flows between the chipmaker and its customers. Last week, scrutiny of such funding intensified after NVIDIA partnered with six major financial institutions, including BlackRock, to launch financing platforms targeting more than $500 billion in third-party funding for AI infrastructure. Huang said the deal was not circular financing, that NVIDIA is using its scale and long-term visibility to help. The company will be the exclusive chip provider for the facility in Pike County, Ohio, which will have a total capacity of up to 8 gigawatts, with the first 800 megawatts expected to
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9: สนับสนุนข่าวโดยกฤษณาอะคาเดมี่เปลี่ยนคุณให้เป็นคนใหม่เพื่อก้าวสู่สังคมทุกระดับอย่างมั่นใจกฤษณาอะคาเดมี่ในเครือโรงเรียนกฤษณาการประชาสัมพันธ์
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0: 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Number 5.
1: Kim Jai Mer featuring Black Eyed.